0: plants and animals that put water to work. Learn about them on today's Creation Moment. And now, here's our Creation Moment's host, Ian Taylor.
1: Hydraulics are part of our everyday lives. Fluids, such as the brake fluid used in your car, cannot be compressed. So when you step on the brake pedal, that fluid can be forced from a cylinder into the braking mechanisms attached to your wheels. All hydraulic machines work in a similar way, because the fluid used will flow easily to areas where there is less pressure. Our Creator made great use of hydraulic principles in many of His creations. We have rigid bones and use fluid to expand and contract our muscles, to bend and stretch our legs. But the spider, for example, does not have a rigid skeleton, so it uses muscles to bend its legs, then pumps fluid into its leg to straighten it out. The North American dwarf mistletoe builds up a hydraulic pressure equal to that found in a truck tire in order to catapult its seeds out to a distance of almost 50 feet at a speed close to 60 miles per hour. The squirting cucumber, found in the Mediterranean area, uses the same principle to propel its seeds up to 40 feet. Unless you think that the brake system in your car came together by chance and natural forces, it doesn't make any sense to believe that spiders and other plants and animals came about without a designer and creator.
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4: 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Face your depression. Face your fears. 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Face it. Face your addiction. Don't run from it. Face it. Face your anger problem. Stop running from your anger problem and face it. But the moment that you stop and saying, I'm done running, I have had enough, I'm not going to run from my circumstances. I'm going to step into them and I'm going to deal with them no matter how painful they may be. I'm going to deal with my issues. I'm going to face my problems. I'm going to go to the hard places because God has a purpose and a call on my life. I'm not going to stay in the cave forever.
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2: Your Moody Radio weather from Worship on the Waterfront with Phil Joel this coming Sunday at Beechwood Church in Holland. Crystal clear sky overhead through the overnight. We'll drop down to right around the 60-degree mark. Lots of sunshine, mid-80s Tuesday. Wednesday, we're right back with ample sunshine. Our high temperatures will be right around the mid-80s. Mid-80s again midweek. And then Thursday, we'll see clouds, a chance of some showers, and a high in the low to mid-80s. I'm staff meteorologist Sally Russell for 89.3 Moody Radio.
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1: Let's listen in as Jesus is teaching the 12 disciples. These men were going to carry the good news of the Messiah, first of all to their fellow Jews. And consequently, Jesus addressed the serious sins of the religious leaders in Israel. They had perverted the justice system outlined in the Old Testament and modified it to give ordinary citizens the right to take the law into their own hands and retaliate. The scribes and Pharisees also came up with their own parameters for love. They taught that their fellow Jews were to love those who loved them, but to hate those who hated them. Here's Jesus' response.
2: You have heard that it was said, an eye for an eye and a tooth for a tooth. But I tell you, don't resist an evildoer. On the contrary, if anyone slaps you on your right cheek, turn the other to him also. You have heard that it was said, love your neighbor and hate your enemy. But I tell you, love your enemies and pray for those who persecute you.
1: Jesus, of course, set the standard higher yet when he died for the sins of the whole world. Looking down from the cross, he uttered, Father, forgive them because they do not know what they're doing. And the Apostle Paul certainly spoke to this issue. He wrote, if possible on your part, live at peace with everyone. Friends, do not avenge yourselves. Instead, leave room for his wrath. For it is written, vengeance belongs to me. I'll repay, says the Lord. On the other hand, Paul also taught that if there are serious violations of the laws of the land, God has established governments to punish evildoers. But this is not our right. It's not our responsibility. But in our overall relationships, we're to practice this principle to live by. We're to imitate Jesus in the way he related to people who were selfish, prejudiced, judgmental, hateful, and vengeful.
2: The Bible principle you've heard today comes from the Life Essentials Study Bible. For more information, go to BiblePrinciples.org.
3: Your Moody Radio weather from Worship on the Waterfront with Phil Joel this coming Sunday at Beechwood Church in Holland. Crystal clear sky overhead through the overnight. We'll drop down to right around the 60-degree mark. Lots of sunshine, mid-80s Tuesday. Wednesday, we're right back with ample sunshine. Our high temperatures will be right around the mid-80s. Mid-80s again at midweek. And then Thursday, we'll see clouds, a chance of some showers, and a high in the low to mid-80s. I'm staff meteorologist Sally Russell for 89.3 Moody Radio.
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0: This is FEBC Today with Ed Ken and the president of the Far East Broadcasting Company. Ed, for the next several days, let's focus on the country of Indonesia, largely a Muslim population, and yet FEBC has 7 radio stations and even more ministry there.
1: We've been working in Indonesia for almost 50 years, and we have a huge impact on the population, which is, by the way, very diverse. 17,000 islands make up Indonesia. Over 700 languages and many different cultural lifestyles. So it's a difficult place to do ministry, but yet what we're going to hear reveals that people hear the word and they come to faith.
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3: Your Moody Radio weather from Worship on the Waterfront with Phil Joel this coming Sunday at Beechwood Church in Holland. Crystal clear sky overhead through the overnight. We'll drop down to right around the 60-degree mark. Lots of sunshine, mid-80s Tuesday. Wednesday, we're right back with ample sunshine. Our high temperatures will be right around the mid-80s. Mid-80s again at midweek. And then Thursday, we'll see clouds, a chance of some showers, and a high in the low to mid-80s. I'm staff meteorologist Sally Russell for 89.3 Moody Radio.
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0: If I were to ask you, what regrets do you have in life? How would you respond? If I could do it all over again, Christian leaders share the most important lessons of their lives. Nancy DeMoss Walkum is a radio host and author who is humble enough to admit she has some regrets.
1: I think the two biggest things that gnaw at my inner person, one is that I haven't loved better, that I've been more demanding and censorious and critical of others and not as gracious and loving and receiving of others as God has been of me. And the second thing is that I've wasted so much time, so many hours, so many moments that add up to many hours. And it's not that I don't spend a lot of hours living intentionally and being productive, but I think about in the course of any given day, how many moments are just whiled away, wasted, not used carefully and wisely. And that isn't to say that I think every moment of a Christian's life should be spent in, you know, activity that can be accounted for in some world sense of productivity. But I mean that even in the time when I'm just enjoying the company of others, to be intentional about focusing on them and not being distracted and not multitasking with my phone in my hand or always thinking about the next thing and not being all there in the moment for the people and the places where the Lord has assigned me. And so if I could go back and do it again, I would like to be more intentional, more purposeful about how I spend and steward the hours that the Lord has entrusted to me.
0: Thoughts from Nancy DeMoss Walkum. This has been a production of Moody Radio, a ministry of Moody Bible Institute, based on the book, If I Could Do It All Over Again.
2: Your Moody Radio weather from Worship on the Waterfront with Phil Joel this coming Sunday at Beechwood Church in Holland. Crystal clear sky overhead through the overnight. We'll drop down to right around the 60-degree mark. Lots of sunshine, mid-80s Tuesday. Wednesday, we're right back with ample sunshine. Our high temperatures will be right around the mid-80s. Mid-80s again midweek. And then Thursday, we'll see clouds, a chance of some showers, and a high in the low to mid-80s. I'm staff meteorologist Sally Russell for 89.3 Moody Radio.
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0: Tasha Layton, Meet Me in the Valley on Moody Radio. 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

0: define happiness. What exactly is happiness? Over the years, many have opined on the topic. Charles M. Schulz, the creator of Peanuts, summed it up this way. Happiness is a warm puppy. Okay, that's one definition. Albert Schweitzer said, happiness is nothing more than good health and a bad memory. Dave Chappelle, the comedian, said, the higher up I go, for some reason, the less happy I am. Does that describe you? There's certain things you thought, if I had this thing, if I had this experience, and all those things happen for you, and you're not happy, and you're wondering why. It's been said, quote, there are two sources of unhappiness in life. One is not getting what you want, and the other is getting it. So it really comes down to this. Happiness does not come from what you have. It comes from who you know. And the Bible emphatically says, happy are the people whose God is the Lord.
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0: So when it comes to shame, we've already concluded by John 8. If you didn't hear that, get the Showcast 6 show to 800-555-7898 because we just broke it down briefly. It's real cool passage. Woman caught in adultery. What did Jesus say to her, guys? What did he say?
1: I do not condemn you. Now go and sin no more.
0: Now go and sin no more. So there's no condemnation for those who are in Christ Jesus, and don't dink around like that anymore.
1: Mm-hmm.
0: Don't cheat on your husband. What? How practical is that?
1: That's beautiful.
0: But what's it look like in everyday life? Micah Davis, a young guy, man, in Indianapolis, he's doing it right, and he's got a heart for this, and he ministers in an area where people can, like everyone, get stuck in a shame cycle, like, I'll never get out of this, or begin to kind of go, yeah, I'm going to use God's grace to go out here and peddle again. Hang on. Micah Davis, straight ahead.
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0: All you got to do is crack open the Word. You go to John 8, and here's what you find. Uh-oh. Woman caught in adultery. All right? That's right. She cheated on her husband. Bunch of religious zealots trot her out. Jesus, by way of some profound, we can't break into it right now, but with some profoundly wise conviction, whittles away on her accusers to the point where he says, look, there's no one standing here any longer. I don't condemn you. But he says this as well. Go and sin no more. I got a guest right now, Micah Davis. He's pastor of teaching and vision at the Sanctuary in Indianapolis, Indiana. And I know enough about this guy to know he's the real deal. Micah, I want to begin right here with this John 8 passage. The interesting thing is, and I'm so glad Jesus used adultery, because with that one, it's kind of a sin that can pigeonhole you. You can live with, I'm a marked adulterer the rest of my life. Jesus said, no, I don't condemn you. I'm not condemning you. But he also says this, go and sin no more. And it seems like we fall off on two sides of this. You know what I mean, Mike? It's either like, oh, I'm stuck in this shame cycle, or we find excuses to keep dipping our toe into the sin that we were in. What do you say, Micah?
7: Yeah, you know, that story in John 8 is really fascinating for a couple of reasons. You know, backing up all the way, why is the woman brought out? Where's the man? You know, adultery takes two to tango.
0: Yeah.
7: So there's already like an interesting aspect to that story. But the second piece in that John 8 passage, it says, starting with the oldest, they dropped their stones and walked away. And I've always found that really fascinating, because I wonder if there's a connection tied to wisdom and length of years lived, and, you know, number of sins that someone has done over the course of their life. You know, maybe the light bulb went on the quickest for the oldest there. But it's a really interesting passage of both truth and grace, as you mentioned, that Jesus mentions to the woman, who has condemned you? And she says, no one, sir. And then he finishes with that beautiful line, go now and leave your life of sin. And I think that's the journey of forgiveness. It's offering both truth and grace. It's not sidestepping what's been done wrong, but it's also not holding that person in a prison of offense for the rest of their life either.
0: Yeah, and you can look at this practically and maybe understand it, Boom Crew, a little bit more if you just look at parenting. You find the parent that kid screws up, and dad says, you screwed up, you are a screw-up, and that's just who you are, right? And those words echo with us forever. And then you find a parent that goes, oh, my Johnny can do no wrong, you know, everything's good here. And but those are two dysfunctional sides of this high ridge of what really a shame-free life looks like, Micah. What do you think?
7: That's right. Absolutely. You know, I think this is so beautifully demonstrated, actually, all the way back in the Garden of Eden. Most people don't catch this, that after Adam and Eve sin, they're hiding, and God asks that age-old question, where are you? And most people think that that question is being asked in a sort of like, gotcha, oh goodness, here comes God type of way. But I see that question more through the lens of curiosity, like, beyond that, he says, where are you? And then when they step out, he says, who told you that you were naked? It's this, you know, this father whose heart is broken, like, oh, who told you? And then the very next line, we read this, that God clothed Adam and Eve. Most scholars believe it's actually the very first animal sacrifice that takes place. The Hebrew word there is kahoneth. It represents, it's the same word that Jacob actually clothed Joseph with his multicolored robe. It's this beautiful ornate skin that God clothes. And so even in that aspect, God is locating the human beings. Where are you? Come out from your life of sin. But he's also clothing them in righteousness and forgiveness. And I think that's what any good parent does.
0: Well, you know what? You're bringing up something that I had never heard, and I thought I'd heard it. On that creation account, your contention, Micah, is that's not a disrobing of Adam, like, who told you, buddy? Come on. It's a, hold it here, you screwed up. It's already a restoration process beginning there, is what you believe, right, Micah?
7: That's right. Absolutely. In that passage, we see God already working out his redemption narrative. Of course, you know, right after that comes the curse for the ground and over the snake, but that's where that prophecy is given, you know, that he will strike your heel, but you will crush his

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1: What does God want you to know right now? He'll tell you, just like he told me. I'm Shauna Beyer with you here at Moody Radio, and I happened to be driving. I was listening to this audiobook called Living Fearless by Jamie Winship, and I was led to ask God what he wanted me to know right in that moment. And I just, I don't know, I sensed the Lord saying to me, I have a plan. And my first thought was, cool, why do you want me to know that right now? But then he reminded me that I had been talking to my husband, my counselor, everyone about how I need a plan. I just need a plan. I even asked God to give me a plan, but I hadn't really listened for his answer. And when I did, God assured me that he absolutely has got a plan, a really good one, a plan to prosper me and not harm me, a plan to give me hope and a future. That's who God is. He's got a plan for you too. What does God want you to know right now? Stop talking long enough, I'm speaking from experience, to listen and let God speak to you.
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1: I stepped into my past, but I saw my future. I'm Shauna Beyer with you here at Moody Radio. There's an area of my life where I deeply long for change, and the struggle is real pretty much on the daily. Some days, if I'm honest, it feels like it's going to be the thing that breaks me, and I don't understand why it has to keep being that way. But I had the opportunity to be at my home church in Southern California, the same room where I was baptized, and I learned to worship, and I got married, and I said goodbye to my dad. But this time, I was watching my daughter stand on that same platform, sharing what God's doing through her life in the Czech Republic, telling people about Jesus, the Savior of the world. And it hit me. God's writing a story that's so much bigger than my life and my pain. It's also her story, but it's God's story. Maybe today feels heavy for you and you wonder, what is the point in all of this, Lord? Don't lose heart. God is still writing your story. Every bit of it has a purpose. He's just not finished yet.
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6: One stormy evening in a village near Tabora, Tanzania, Juma sat alone in his mud brick house while rain hammered the tin roof. 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Through the static, a faint voice emerged. It was Radio Uhai. 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"Even though I walk through the valley, I will fear no evil." 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
7: A neighbor went outside to collect a morning paper. 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She was locked out. 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Maybe you've been locked out much of your life. Excluded, abandoned, unheard, unnoticed. 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

0: Could the very thing that you're holding on to be the thing that's holding you back? I'm Shauna Byer with you here at Moody Radio, and the song Forever by Carrie Job talks about the death and the resurrection of Jesus. And I was listening to that song when it hit me. There is no resurrection without death. So I got real personal with it, and I asked, Lord, is there something in my life that needs to die so that you can bring it back to life, real life? Is there something I'm holding on to that I'm trying to revive and control and keep going? And the hanging on isn't you at all. Maybe I need to let go. It might die. It might. And that's scary. But you're the God who brings dead things back to life and makes them new. Ask the Lord today. Ask him, God, what needs to die in my own life? Name it. Surrender it. And then obey what he's asking you to do, because resurrection only comes after death, after surrender.
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0: She keyed somebody's car. She didn't feel bad about it. I'm Shauna Byer with you here at Moody Radio. A friend of mine got mad in a parking lot, and so she keyed somebody's car, and she's telling me the story of what happened, and she literally had no remorse. I'll be honest with you, I am so prone to feel guilty. I wouldn't be able to function. I mean, if I forget to water the ferns, I feel ashamed. There's a difference between guilt and shame. Guilt is, I did something bad. Shame is, I'm bad. Brené Brown said, if we can share our story with someone who responds with empathy and understanding, shame can't survive. Maybe my friend could share her story so easily, not because she's an evil person without a conscience, but because she didn't hide what she did and she didn't take it on as her identity. What you've done doesn't define you. Share what you've done with God, honestly, and walk in freedom from shame, robed in the righteousness of Christ.
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7: As a pastor, I watch people, and they're not getting what they want, and God's not fulfilling their longings, and they start to isolate themselves. They start to put the Bible on the shelf all week. If I want to build godly patience, I need to keep my nose in the book and my car in the church parking lot. Okay? Ambitious faith is the kind of faith that says, I know God's got a plan. I don't understand it. I'm just going to throw my whole heart into following Christ. Wherever this path takes,

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6: Author, speaker, counselor, the man behind the five love languages, which has been on the New York Times best-selling list for, well, years, since 2007. Millions and millions of copies have gone literally around the world is our guest today. He's got a brand new book, this one about him. It's called Life Lessons and Love Languages, The Unexpected Journey of Dr. Gary Chapman. And we've gotten as far as getting Gary to Moody Bible Institute. Now he's at camp. He's the only one counselor in an all-black camp. And he was telling us this very compelling story of a young man who realized that he'd made some wrong choices in his life, and now he had to decide what he was going to do about it. So, Gary, you were given permission to go with him, if you'd be so kind as to pick up the story from there.
7: Yeah, we drove down to a little town called Sweetwater, Tennessee, and J.C. Upton was this young man's name, and he knew where the store owner was, and so I went with him. We walked up on the porch of the man's house and knocked on the door, and the man came to the door. He stood behind the screen, and J.C. said to him, I'm J.C. Upton. And he said, I've become a Christian up at Sedine Bible Camp. And he said, I realize that I have to make some things right in my life. And he said, you may remember that two or three years ago, some guys broke into your store and stole things. And he said, a couple of my buddies were arrested. And he said, I was not, but I was guilty. And I've come to make things right with you, whatever you think I need to do. The man looked over at me and he said, who are you? And I said, I'm a counselor up at the camp. And so when I said that, and I said, I told him the story of J.C. coming to me, and he walked out behind the screen door, put his hand out, and took J.C.'s hand and said, J.C., I'm also a Christian. And he said, I am so glad you've received Christ into your life, and I'm so thrilled that you've come to make things right. And he said, since God has forgiven me, I want to forgive you. And they both hugged and cried, and I cried.
6: Wow. I cried when I read it in the book.
7: Yeah. Afterwards, he put his hand on JC's shoulder and prayed for him that God would take his life and use it in a powerful way in the future. And that prayer was answered because JC went on to be a missionary and to be a pastor, to be an educator in Tennessee. And it's just amazing. Here's a little sub thing that's not in the book. But while I was writing this book, I had an interview with Moody Radio in Chattanooga, Tennessee. And I noticed the lady who was going to interview me, her last name was Upton. And I just said to her, would you happen to know J.C. Upton? And she said, he's my father.
6: Oh, wow.
7: And I said, well, you probably know this story. And she said, I know this story. My father has shared this story with me. And so, you know, and JC died during the time I was writing this book, actually. And but I got permission from her and her mom to share the real name, you know, his real name. And they were so pleased that, you know, he would be honored in this way because, you know, that's where I learned, you know, what it is to walk with God. I mean, you want to make things right when you've done things wrong in the past.
6: Yes. And doesn't that tell you so much about JC that he felt compelled now that he was a new creature to really and truly to go and make things right? So it's exemplary again for the rest of us. So you go to Moody, and you've got this great cooperative relationship with Wheaton College, which allows your credits to be transferred, and so you can get your degree by 2 more years at Wheaton. But I'm fascinated, Gary, what in the world, particularly if you didn't want to be a missionary, where I could see this would fit more succinctly, but rather you wanted to be a pastor, why you would be interested at all in anthropology?
7: Well, what happened at Moody is I became interested in missions. As a matter of fact, my senior year, I was the president of, I think it was called Missionary Union. It was a student organization. And I had become convinced by that time that God wanted me on the mission field because I had heard that 95% of the world's population lives in other countries and 95% of the Christians live in this country. The Christian leaders are in this country. Why would God want me to stay here? And that was my reasoning. And I just had this sense that God wants me to be a missionary. And by then I had learned that not all missionaries live in the jungle.
6: That's right.
7: And of course, cultural anthropology is a great background if you're going to be working in another culture. So that's how that happened.
6: Wow, absolutely fascinating. So you finish your time at Moody, but the education certainly does not stop there. What's the next step?
7: Well, after I finished Wheaton, I learned that summer one of the biggest lessons I've ever learned in my life. And I learned it in Colorado Springs at the Navigator headquarters. I went to their summer training program. And the program consisted basically that every trainee would get an eight-hour job on the compound, like. And we had a Bible study every week, a small Bible study group. We had a mentor who met with us once a week, and we could attend all the conference sessions that were going on during the summer at night. So it was an absolutely incredible summer. But the big lesson that I learned happened in the print shop because that was my job, to run a folder that would take big sheets of paper, like a yard wide and long, and fold them 8 times into a little booklet called Beginning with Christ. Mm-hmm. And so, you know, I just finished college, you know, and I had this sense of, you know, I can do anything. So they gave me instructions on how to run this folder. And I worked all day long, and I just couldn't get them to come out right. You got to have the pressure exactly right on all the whole way. So the next morning, they gave me more instructions, and I worked all day long, and it didn't happen. And this went on for 4 days. And on the 5th day, I was having my quiet time, and I read where Jesus said, I'm the vine, you're the branches. You stay connected to me, you bear fruit. Without me, you do nothing. And I wept. Because I knew I could not even, I said, God, I can't even run a dumb folder without you. It was a great lesson for me to learn.
6: Wow. And the story, of course, does not, by any stretch of the imagination, end there. We're still in those years where